Magic Music of Glenn Miller on the Swinging Big Band, played by Sid Lawrence and his orchestra from the UK, from their album from 1989, Remembering Glenn Miller. Says it all, doesn't it? Chattanooga Choo Choo, complete with the chorus. And Pennsylvania 65000, if you tried to phone that telephone number these days, I wonder what sort of response you'd get. If they were very smart in America, they would have Pennsylvania 65000 playing at the other end. Not that smart. We also heard American Patrol and String of Pearls. Some Australian talent now, young talent at that, with Judy Bailey's Jazz Connection from two albums, one made in 2009 and the other in 2018, featuring music written by Judy Bailey, who sadly passed away a few months ago in her late 80s, I might add. And this is called Remembering Basie, featuring some of the students from the Conservatorium of Music in New South Wales. Remembering Basie, Julie Bailey's Jazz Connection, first of two.

Two pieces from Judy Bailey's Jazz Connection from Sydney, from the Conservatorium of Music, and both written by Judy Bailey. You're an Instrumental and Remembering Basie. And Judy Bailey spent a long time teaching younger jazz musicians. I wonder how many of those have gone on to carve out a career in music for themselves. I hope quite a few. And highly respected, born in New Zealand, but moved to Australia and lived here for the majority of her long life, passing away recently in her late 80s. Also from New Zealand, she claims to be an Australian now, is Australia's Queen of Boogie Woogie, Jan Preston, who is partway through writing her autobiography. It should be rather an interesting tale. And she has a great love of the music of Winifred Atwell.

Boots Are Made for Dancing, Jan Preston, one of her own compositions. And before that, a Black and White Rag, made famous by Winifred Atwell and used in the TV programme about billiards or snooker, one or the other, or both maybe, possibly. Jan Preston, writing an autobiography at the moment. Be a very interesting tale. She has written music for film scores, starring Sam Neill, and worked with many other musicians of different genres, from the rock pop industry through to classical music. So Jan Preston, quite a star. If you ever get the chance to see her in concert, do yourself a favour, go along and be entertained. I first saw her at the Noosa Jazz Festival several years ago, and after a few visits, we became good friends, and a bit of a funny lady is Jan Preston. You're listening to Swing and Big Band on MBS Lite Digital Radio, and we're also streaming on mbslite.com.au. Wherever you are, thank you for being with us on this Saturday morning. Last Saturday morning, Ruth Cox played a track by Kerry Burdell from her album The Singer, which came out in the mid-1990s, called 52nd Street. I was taken away. I think that's the only other time I've heard anybody else play 52nd Street on radio. Thank you for doing that, Ruth. Last time I played it, quite a while ago now, we went through some of the singers and musicians that were mentioned in 52nd Street, and we'll put that together as a little package one of these days. 52nd Street in New York City, where they, all the money people came along and tore down all the buildings that were housing great jazz performances, which is a bit sad. This morning, from Kerry Burdell's album The Singer, we're just in time.

Swing's big time Seal from the UK from his Standards album that came out in 2017, Luck Be a Lady from Guys and Dolls. And before that, Kerry Bedell, Just in Time. Now, speaking of Seal and Luck Be a Lady, etc., I noticed in an email from the New Groove Jazz Ensemble that they'll be featuring that song, quite a coincidence, in their next performance at the Sandgate Town Hall, the second Sunday in September, which I think is the 13th. After we hear a double play from the New Groove Jazz Ensemble, local talent here on NBS Light, I'll give you some details about how to find out more.

a simple one, newgroove.com.au. All the details will be there, including perhaps the playlist for their next concert. newgroove.com.au, regulars on Swing and Big Band on MBS Lite. Also regular is Ricky May.

Two favourites from the New Groove Jazz Ensemble based in Sandgate in Brisbane, Stompin' at the Savoy and Begin the Begin. And as I said, their next concert, regular concert, the second Sunday of every month, this being the 13th of September, tomorrow fortnight. And if you want to find out more information, maybe make bookings, etc., have a look at the website.

0: bass.
1: Don't mean a thing if it ain't.

0: Oh, yeah, it don't mean a thing if it ain't got that swing. Ricky May with his version of our theme, backed by Julian Lee and the orchestra here on Swing and Big Band. And you mentioned drums, they're next here on Swing and Big Band.
1: 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The Ruby Jazz Club is a sponsor of MBS Lite.

the bloke with the drums was certainly in charge of that one. John Morrison with his Swing City Big Band, and Duke Ellington and Juan Tizol's Caravan from the Serious Fun album from 2000. Here's little brother James Morrison with his Academy Jazz Orchestra, and they are back home again in Indiana.

some more big sounds from young musicians. That time, James Morrison's Academy Jazz Orchestra. Group of young musos from all over the place. And again, I wonder how many of those are still performing around the country. The album put together in 2016, and that piece Back Home Again in Indiana. Going back a few years prior to that, to 2007, and another band featuring young musicians, just around the corner from us, the UQ Big Band.

Wow, they get along too, don't they? Just young musicians from the University of Queensland, the big band, managed by Peter Freeman, who looks after the New Groove, the Tropical Dance Orchestra and the Tropical Dance Sextet. It does a lot of great work. And that's Dizzy Gillespie's Manteca, sort of a Latin feel to it. And we'll get into a couple of pieces again with the Latin feel, but both from Melbourne, starting off with Los Cabrones.

Movin' and Groovin' Orchestra from Melbourne, featuring the vocals of Nisha Fitzgibbon, the daughter of Smacker Fitzgibbon, who was an absolute legend. That's a piece called Bemba Colora, taken from the album I've Never Been to Cuba, which sums it up. All sort of tongue-in-cheek, and Los Cabrones before that with Ole Que Tal, again from Melbourne. I have a suspicion that a couple of the vocalists on that track, though, had been to Cuba, unlike the Movin' and Groovin' Orchestra. Another big band now, let's double play Christian McBride and the Big Band.

Christian McBride and the big band at times too, from the album Bringing It, which came out in 2017, thing with a strange title. What does it mean? Used to could. Have absolutely no idea what it means. Sounded good though. And before that, Broadway from the 2011 album, The Good Feeling. Double bassist Christian McBride and his big band on Swing and Big Band. Next up, a piece I've played fairly recently on The Breeze, my national jazz program. That may have even been Monday of this week, just gone. It's hard to keep up with things at times, but it's well worth hearing again. It's from an album called We're All Together Again for the First Time, featuring Dave Brubeck, piano, Paul Desmond, alto sax, Jerry Mulligan, baritone sax, Jack Six, bass, and Alan Dawson, drums. Nice long piece, it goes for 16 minutes, and you'll know by the very first note what it is.

And great applause for a great performance of Paul Desmond's Take Five, the Dave Brubeck group. We'll run through the individual players again. Dave Brubeck, piano. Paul Desmond, alto sax. Jerry Mulligan, baritone sax, with Jack Six, bass. And the great drumming by Alan Dawson. From the album All Together Again for the First Time, recorded in Berlin in 1971. And to wrap up my part of your Saturday morning, more from Duke Ellington's orchestra, this time from the Digital Duke album, which came out in 1987, and the orchestra under the conductorship of Mercer Ellington, the son of Duke Ellington. Again, featuring the drums, Louis Belson this time, and Perdido.

Wow, what a big way to wrap up our program this morning. Perdido, the Duke Ellington Orchestra, circa 1987, with Mercer Ellington conducting. Thank you for your company this morning. Look forward to joining you again for another Swing and Big Band program in a few weeks' time. Prior to that, though, you can hear jazz every night of the week here on MBS Light from 10 to midnight, plus the Saturday Swing and Big Band program, a great variety of jazz right through the week. I'll be in on Monday night for The Breeze, my national jazz program, at 10 o'clock, followed by an hour of jazz tonight from 11 to midnight. Stay safe, whatever you do. Enjoy the rest of the weekend. I'm John Deegan. Bye for now.

0: Hello, Sam.
1: Hello, Miss Elsa. 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
0: It's been a long time.
1: Yes, ma'am. A lot of water under the bridge.
0: Some of the old songs, Sam.
1: Yes, ma'am.
0: Where is Rick?
1: I don't know. I ain't seen him all night.
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1: Not tonight no more.

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0: Play it once, Sam. For old time's sake.
1: I don't know what you mean, Miss Elsa.
0: Play it, Sam. Play as time goes by.
1: Oh, I can't remember it, Miss Elsa. 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
0: I'll hum it for you. Da-da-da-da-da-da. 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

Hello, Ross Sadler. Welcome to this edition of the Bandstand Collection. Now, I'd like to think that our audience is drawn from all callings of life, which is why today I'm trying to represent as many callings as I can in the space of half an hour, with a program entitled All Callings. Let's start with Showbiz, the Showman's March. Ronald Binge wrote this piece, and he conducts the Aldershot Brass Band.

While we're in with the lively arts and compositions of Ronald Binge, let's have him back to conduct the Aldershot Brass Band again in the Poet's Waltz.

When we turn to military music, there's no shortage of pieces to describe these men and women at work. Let's start with the Marche Militaire, No. 1 in D by Franz Schubert. This is going to be played for us by the Black Dyke Mills Band.

almost a century after Schubert wrote his Marche Militaire, in 1917, Kirby Talmadge wrote his Soldiers of the Sea. Here it is, arranged for brass band, played by the Band of Her Majesty's Royal Marines.

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Here they come, courtesy of the Llandudno Town Band.

You are listening to the Bandstand Collection, and today's program is entitled All Callings. We're listening to music written to depict various occupations. You mightn't expect anyone to write a piece of music describing politicians, but George Allen did. To prove it, we have the London Studio Brass waiting to show us. The piece is called The Senator.

we've had the military and just then the politicians. So we should go to that other member of the very famous three occupations, namely the clergy. Let's represent this with the entry of the priests from the Magic Flute by Mozart, on this occasion the Loc Brass Consort.

finally, let's go to a genuine blue-collar worker as we join the Scandinavian Brass Ensemble in Blacksmith's Tune, Once in My Youth, by Bengt Hallberg.

The Scandinavian Brass Ensemble brought to an end this edition of the Bandstand Collection with Blacksmith's Tune, Once in My Youth, by Bengt Hallberg.

0: Now, children, once you have these notes in your head, you can sing a million different tunes by mixing them up like this. So, do, la, fa, mi, do, re. Now you do it.
1: So,

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1: Yes, I like to see a tiger from the Congo or the Niger, and especially when lashing off his tail.
0: Volcano

0: beauty in extreme old age. 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Information I'm requesting on a subject interesting. Is a maiden all the better when she's tough?
1: Of this wide dominion, it's the general opinion that she'll last a good deal longer when she's tough.
0: Are you old enough to marry, do you think? Won't you wait until you're 80 in the shade? There's a fascination frantic in a ruin that's romantic. Do you think you are sufficiently decayed?
1: To the matter that you mention, I have given some attention, and I think I am sufficiently

The Light Infantry Regimental March from a mass band spectacular in the Royal Albert Hall in London, which included also the March, the Duke of Cambridge, and the finale from the Haydn Trumpet Concerto.

That was the last movement from the Trumpet Concerto in B-flat by Haydn. And before that, we heard the Grand March, the Duke of Cambridge, presented by the Mass Bands and Bugles of the Light Division from a Mass Band Spectacular in the Royal Albert Hall in London.

those magnificent men. The first of three pieces by Goodwin, played by the band of the Royal Air Force Southern Command, conducted by Flight Lieutenant Brian Sternum. And the other two are Battle of Britain and Aces High.

The band of the Royal Air Force Southern Command, conducted by Flight Lieutenant Brian Sternum, with three very well-known pieces by Goodwin. We heard first those Magnificent Men, followed by The Battle of Britain and Aces High. Well, now we're off to Edinburgh Castle and the band of the South Australia Police, conducted by Douglas Drysdale, for a performance of the Radetzky March by Strauss. The arrangement is by Norman Richardson.

The well-known Radetzky March, composed by Strauss, and that was an arrangement by Norman Richardson for the band of the South Australia Police. They were conducted by Director of Music Douglas Drysdale in Edinburgh Castle.

music of the Welsh Division, including The Bells of Abu Dhabi, Captain Morgan, Hunting the Hare, Loudly Proclaim, and Men of Harlech, and played by the band of Her Majesty's Welsh Guards.

I were a rich man, diddle, diddle, diddle, digga, digga, digga, diggle down. All day long I'd biddy, biddy, bum. If I were a wealthy man, I wouldn't have to work hard, diddle, diddle, diddle.

During his itinerant years as a theatre Kapellmeister in Bohemia and Moravia and then Mainz, Oscar Strauss wrote a little character piece with the title Old Viennese Round Dances, and he chose these for his wedding to Clara Singer on the 9th of December, 1908.

Old Viennese Brown Dancers. They were composed by Oscar Strauss and played by the Budapest Strauss Symphony Orchestra. Prussian King Frederick II was renowned for his military achievements, his discipline, and also as a gifted musician. He attracted the best musicians of the day to his court, such as composer and harpsichordist Carl Philipp Emanuel Bach, as well as the well-travelled virtuoso flautist Johann Joachim Kavanz. Both worked at the court of Frederick the Great for over a quarter of a century. Frederick was a brilliant flautist, and his compositions are still played today. For example, this Flute Concerto No. 3 in G. This is the first movement, and the soloist is Patrick Galois.

that was the first movement from the Flute Concerto No. 3 in G by King Frederick the Great. Soloist was Patrick Galois with the Carl Philipp Emanuel Bach Chamber Orchestra. The conductor was Peter Schreier, also well remembered as a great tenor over years gone by. And speaking about great tenors, here's one from Slovakia. His name is Peter Dvorsky, described by critics as a star without pretensions, a singer with a melodious voice who can perform his stage roles with great intensity, who is self-critical and carefully assesses his capabilities. So let's listen to Peter Dvorsky as he sings the Flower Song from Carmen by Bizet.

The Flower Song from Carmen by Bizet. The tenor was Peter Dvorsky with the orchestra of the Budapest State Opera. Well, the next piece is a lot less dramatic and does not end in blood and death, but in the finest traditions of operetta, it has a happy ending. And I speak of The Count of Luxembourg by Franz Lehár. A popular operetta based on a cleverly worked out plot, Angèle, a young woman, needs an aristocratic title, because her suitor does not want to marry beneath his station. He is René, a count, who needs money because he's frittered away everything he ever owned. He arranges a fictitious marriage and sells his count's title for a handsome sum. Angèle and René are duly married, but during the ceremony they're separated by a screen, so neither is aware of the other's identity. But of course they eventually find out, and there's that happy ending.

The second act duet from the operetta The Count of Luxembourg by Franz Lehár. We heard Lucia Popp and Nikolai Gedder and the chorus of the Bavarian State Opera in Munich and the Grunke Symphony Orchestra. The conductor was Willy Matthes. There was a good deal of mirth in Johann Strauss's operetta Der lustige Krieg, or The Merry War. But what was going on stage had little to do with the composer's private life, which was steeped in gloom. The Waltz King's marriage was in crisis. Strauss's second wife, Lily, with whom the composer had rushed into marriage after the death of his first wife, had taken up with another man. And of course, as normally happens, the husband was the last to find out about it. In no time, the crisis was the talk of the town. The title of The Merry War, which was given its first performance just at that time, gave rise to all sorts of wicked puns, none of which prevented the composer from performing the nicest melodies from it, as was usual after each premiere, as individual pieces at his concerts and dance evenings. One of them was the French polka called Lovers Love to Tease.

And that was a French polka called Lovers Love to Tease. It was composed by Johann Strauss the Younger and played by the CSSR State Philharmonic Orchestra, conducted by Alfred Walter.

In 1878, Paris was preparing for a new World Exposition. Offenbach's time as a star of the world fairs was over, and nothing would ever be the same because France was no longer an empire, but a republic. His name popped up once in a while in theatre programmes, but usually with a remake of one of his earlier successes. While the idea for his opera, The Tales of Hoffmann, was germinating in a sick and disappointed Offenbach, he composed a few commission works on the side. One of them was Maître Péronille, a light comedy of errors about a chocolate factory in Madrid. It was mildly successful, and this is the overture.

after Offenbach's Spanish-flavoured tones and that overture to Maître Péronilla, played by the Philharmonic Orchestra, conducted by Antonio Dolmeda. Let's turn our attention now to a Hungarian imitation by Strauss. In 1874, a premiere took place in Vienna, which was dropped after just 11 performances. You might be surprised to learn that it was Die Fledermaus. The performances in Vienna got a new lease of life, only after newspapers published reviews raving about the wildly acclaimed premiere in Berlin. After that, there was no stopping the operetta's international success, which, of course, continues right up until today. One of the highlights of Die Fledermaus is Rosalinde's ever-popular Chardasch, with which the clever Madame Eisenstein not only dupes the society at Prince Solovsky's ball, but also her own husband, who doesn't recognise her in her disguise. The Chardasch was right on the mark back then in Vienna, in light of the dual monarchy between Austria and Hungary, and it's sung by Elisabeth Schwarzkopf.

Rosalindus Chandosh from Johann Strauss the Younger's Die Fledermaus. We heard Elisabeth Schwarzkopf and the Philharmonia Orchestra conducted by Herbert von Karajan. Well, not long after Strauss got Hungarian rhythm started on their operetta career with this imitation Chandosh, a composer born in Hungary 25 years later would take the operetta stage with his original folk music rhythms. His name was Emmerich Kallmann. Actually, he wanted to become a concert pianist, but arthritis in his arm put an end to his dreams of becoming a soloist. So after thoroughly studying composition, alongside Bartok and Kodály, as it so happened, he first ended up composing so-called serious music. Symphonic poetry and piano compositions earned him the Franz Josef Prize, awarded by the city of Budapest. He earned a living as a music critic until he ventured into the realm of operetta, impressed by Lehár's successes. Kallmann's own triumphs extended well beyond Vienna and out into the wide world. A good example can be found in Tassilo's song from Kallmann's operetta, Countess Maritza. And this is Fritz Wunderlich to sing Come Gypsy, Play Something For Me.

the aria Play Gypsy, and that came from the operetta Cartes Maritza by Emmerich Kallmann, and we heard Fritz von der Lisch and the orchestra of the Bavarian State Opera conducted by Hans Moltke. Well, just as Kallmann integrated the sounds of his homeland into his music, Norwegian composer Edvard Grieg skillfully captured the atmosphere of his native land and Norwegian folk music in his compositions. In 1874, Grieg began composing music for Ibsen's lyrical drama Peer Gynt. The result was 23 pieces, 8 of which he turned into 2 suites. And this is the first movement, Morning, or Morning Mood, from Suite No. 1.

And that was Morning from the Peer Gynt Suite No. 1, Music of Grieg, and it was played by the Royal Philharmonic Orchestra, conducted by Per Dreyer. From Grieg's romantic portrayal of morning in the Norwegian mountains to the contrasting urban nightlife in Vienna, back in the time of the elder Strauss. Well, back then it was the custom for any dance bandmaster to end an evening of dance with a gallop, a finale as quick and lively as possible. Johann Strauss was considered an expert in such things, and in historically faithful string instrumentation, here we have the Vienna Soloists Quartet playing a piece from those good old days, the Ball Night Gallop by Johann Strauss the Elder.

the Ball Night Gallop, composed by Vucinia Strauss and played by the Vienna Soloists Quartet. But now some more music of Hungary in Vienna, but not exactly authentic. The composer was neither Austrian nor Hungarian. Johannes Brahms was from northern Germany. And from his internationally acclaimed Hungarian dances, the number 5, originally conceived for piano 4 hands, is always a favourite. Here's the London Symphony Orchestra, conducted by Willy Boskovsky.

0: down the boulevard. 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
1: Welcome, everybody, to the heart of Saturday night. My name is Rob, and I'll be with you for the next 2 hours, taking you right up to midnight with some fine jazz and blues and a few surprises, I suppose. This evening, we're featuring Bon Temps Brûleur, Gumbo of the Freshest Cuts from New Orleans. Susie Arioli Band will take us out and bring us in. Frank Tyne and Friends, Big Bad Voodoo Daddy, and much more, including the Laurie Lewis Quintet with Heather Stewart and A Sense of Wonder.

with rather sumptuous playing there from Mark Ribot, who's been with Tom Waits for years and years and is his touring saxophonist. Tom Waits, of course, with the divine Miss M, Bette Midler, and I Never Talk to Strangers. Shall we return to Canada and the Susie Arioli Band featuring Jordan Officer?

out of Montreal, rather lovely sound. It reminds me of Miss Perrault, Madeleine Perrault. A certain sort of sound, isn't it? Anyway, we'll be returning to that, but we're off to New Orleans now.

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sort of flows like, well, Delta molasses, if there's such a thing, doesn't it? Slow Down, Kamikaze from Anna Moss, from her band, the Moss Tones, and their album, Amnesty. 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

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The Lostines, L-O-S-T-I-N-E-S, no mama blues.

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Wouldn't you agree? Real Saturday night music. The Last Poets, and I only have eyes for you. Returning to Montreal.

Yes, Nuages, which is co-written by the great Django Reinhardt. It's a Susie Arioli band. And that's Jordan Officer on guitar, as in officer and a gentleman. And in this next track, he's a very talented fella, he plays violin. Bit of a hothead.

Sit down, you big show-off, Jordan. Yes, written by Jordan Officer. That's Hothead, in which he also plays pretty cool violin. And he's accompanied by one Danny Roy, R-O-Y, who plays tenor on that. And, of course, although it doesn't mention it, there's guitar in there, and I'll bet that that's our friend, Mr. Jordan Officer, there with guitar too. Pretty good, hey? Well, as Bob Dylan would say, let's bring it all back home. And that is Frank Tyne and Friends Now. And this was recorded at the University of Queensland, Brisbane, Australia. Now, that's what I call cool. We are starting with Clarinet Blues, which Frank Tyne wrote. And, well, I'll surprise you with the next track.

two gently cool tracks from Frank Tyne and Friends with strings by Camerata of St. John's. Yes.

two gently cool tracks from Frank Tyne and Friends with strings by Camerata of St. John's. Yes, right here in dear old Brizzy. We heard Nancy then, written by Jimmy Van Heusen and Phil Silvers. Belko! Belko! Sergeant Belko! Oh, I spent years before the television watching his antics. Now I find out, years later, that he's a great songwriter. Of course he is. Of course he is.

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So she's had to make up her mind. Do I go and see the jazz singer, the first talking movie, or do I sit here and write a song? I write a song. Now to that ridiculously talented group of Newmans of Hollywood fame, songwriters, writers for Hollywood. Here's Randy, and even though very, very successful, still lonely at the top.

That was Big Bad Voodoo Daddy and Randy Newman's Lonely at the top. Well, I guess we all got to go sometime, and Bob Dylan, the great Bob Dylan, says goodbye, Jimmy Reed.

Yeah, he's got a brand new suit. He's got a brand new wife. And he's going to forgive everybody. The great octogenarian Bob Dylan, who just gets, in my opinion, better as he gets older. Someday, baby.

Yeah, great blues shuffle. Doesn't that make you just want to put your best shoes on and put your hands up in the air and dance? The great Bob Dylan with Tony Garnier on bass and cello, George Kelly on drums and percussion, and Stu Kimball on guitar, as is Benny Freeman. And finally, Donnie Herron on steel guitar, violin, viola and mandolin. The great Bob Dylan, still as marvellous, I think better as a lyricist. Some of those lines, you know, how they burnt this and shot his horse and said, "Someday, baby, you know, you feel you don't want to mess with this octogenarian." You're listening to Saturday Night on MBS Lite Digital.

Yeah, that's Lou Donaldson and the Blues Walk from 1985. One Night with Blue Note. Now, if you've been listening to this show for any time, you know how much I love Blue Note and how much I revere Mr. Lion and Mr. Wolf. I want to read you something from Stephen Green. He says, when I graduated from college in 1957, my dream was to work for a record company, and not just any record company. So my first stop was Blue Note. I met with the man himself, Alfred Lion. Ah, we are not worthy. Who politely dismissed me because it's only Frank Wolf and me. We don't have a staff and we can't afford a trainee. Or words to that effect in his polite German accent. The interview lasted all of 5 minutes. In 1984, my dream finally came true thanks to Bashar Menon, then the chairman of EMI, which had purchased Blue Note back in the 70s. He wanted to resurrect the catalogue and sign new artists and so on. So they planned the label's rebirth for 1985, and Stephen had this what he calls a harebrained scheme to celebrate the occasion, a town hall concert with as many Blue Note artists as possible, past and present. Now, Alfred Lion and his wonderful wife, Ruth, and if you haven't seen this biography on television about Blue Note, it should be pretty easy to find, then I really recommend it to you. It's absolutely wonderful. And Ruth, the wife, figure very prominently. It's just fantastic. Anyway, Alfred Lion and his wife, Ruth, would be guests of honour. So would Rudy Geller, who invented the Blue Note sound, and art director Reed Miles, whose Bauhaus style became the trade Blue Note cover look. And so this concert, held in February the 27th, 1985, they brought back all of these wonderful people for Blue Note. And we just heard Lou Donaldson. Shall we hear a little bit more? This is the Jumpin' Blues and Scratch My Back.

Well, there it is. From the town hall in New York, we come back to Brizzy and to the Laurie Lewis Quintet with Heather Stewart. And I just want to read you something. I went to the jazz club the other night and I was just thinking about these wonderful people at the Com, people like Ingrid James, who just puts her heart and soul into the jazz club. They were celebrating 25 years, and how amazingly lucky Brisbane and Australia is to have such places. It says here from Laurie, we would like to express our thanks to the following for their totally professional musicianship and enthusiastic input. Vocalist Heather Stewart, whom you're about to hear, highly talented violinist who recently settled in Melbourne, moved into the vocal field and completed the jazz vocal course at the Victorian College of the Arts. Pianist Mark Fitzgibbon, who took out first prize at the Wangaratta National Jazz Awards in 91 and quickly established himself in an elite group of top performers. Guitarist Doug DeVries, oh, I love him, whose steadily ascending star has for some time been shining internationally. Bassist Jeff Kluke, K-L-U-K-E, recognised as among Australia's very best in his field. Drummers Rajiv Jayawira and Ben Vanderwall, both bringing great talent and youthful exuberance to the sessions. And our guest altoist, Roger Clark. Cellist Imogen Mannins, accordionist Joe Roberto, and on castanets, Laurie Uhe. And last, but by no means least, our thanks to master recording technicians Chris Corr and Adam Dempsey. Our sincere thanks to everybody. And this is the wonderful Sense of Wonder CD, which has artwork on the front by no one less than Reg Livermore. Shall we hear Don't Ask?

from Melbourne, Australia, from A Sense of Wonder. That's the name of the CD, the Laurie Lewis Quintet with Heather Stewart, who came down from rural Victoria to study in Melbourne, changed over to concentrating on vocals. And we are the winners because of that, are we not? Let's make some geological observations.

from his album Music Belongs to the Universe. It's not bad, is it? Nico Gioris, G-E-O-R-I-S. And I guess it's a bit of a joke that he calls it geological, because his name is G-E-O, and that's G-E-O-2. Or maybe I'm wrong, but I kind of think that it is. And it's beautiful music, isn't it? Well, talking about geological observations, they're having a heat wave, apparently, a tropical heat wave. The sky is almost black. Shall we get funky and resist it?

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I love him 'cause he might be white, but every time

0: James White and the Black featuring Stella Rico and Almost Black. And before that, Heatwave. And Glenn O'Brien said this: James, that's James White we just heard, saw the obvious. Jazz had entirely ceased to be dance music and had become an entirely introspectator sport. It had lost everything below the waist. It had lost its sexuality and its funk. Jazz had also lost its audience to rock and roll. But despite glorious moments, that too was quickly being frozen into cliche and caricature. Then this white dude with free licks comes boogalooing in with his pointy shoes, pointiest you've ever seen, and it's okay again for Heidi Doody, booty shaking. Well, that's booty shaking music, and we've got a little booty shaking to finish the program. The wonderful Charlie Watts Orchestra and their tribute to the High Flying Bird. Have a great week.
1: Ladies and gentlemen, we would like a welcome to the bandstand for Charlie Watts and his tribute to Charlie Parker.
2: Ode to a High-Flying Bird. This story was compiled by one Charlie to a late and great Charlie. Soon after Mr. and Mrs. Bird had made nest in Kansas City, Mrs. Bird presented Mr. Bird with one spotty shelled egg. It was not long before Bird Charlie, Mrs. Bird's egg, broke shell. And for the record and minister who didn't happen to be around at the time, the date was August 29th, 1920. Time went by and Charlie began tweeting to himself, "Man, what am I gonna do to earn my seed?" Whistle, he thought, so Bird Charlie studied and practiced hard. Eventually, he was whistling just great.

0: Look at her, a prisoner of the gutters. Condemned by every syllable she utters. By right, she should be taken out and hung. For the cold-blooded murder of the English tongue. Heavens, what a sound. This is what the British population calls an elementary education.
1: I'm sorry, I think you picked a poor example.
0: Did I? Hear them down in Soho Square, dropping H's everywhere, speaking English any way they like. Hey, you, sir, did you go to school?
2: What are you tight for, a fool?
0: But no one taught him take instead of tyke. Hear a Yorkshireman, or worse, hear a Cornishman converse. They'd rather hear a choir singing flat. Chickens cackling in a barn, just like this one.
3: Gone.
0: I ask you, sir, what sort of word is that? It's ow and gone that keep her in her place. Not her wretched clothes and dirty face. Why can't the English teach their children how to speak? This verbal class distinction by now should be antique. If you spoke as she does, sir, instead of the way you do, why, you might be selling flowers too.
1: Beg your pardon?
0: An Englishman's way of speaking absolutely classifies him. The moment he talks, he makes some other Englishman despise him. One common language I'm afraid we'll never get. Oh, why can't the English learn to set a good example to people whose English is painful to your ears? The Scotch and the Irish leave you close to tears. There even are places where English completely disappears. Well, in America, they haven't used it for years. Why can't the English teach their children how to speak? Norwegians learn Norwegian, the Greeks are taught their Greek. In France, every Frenchman knows his language from A to Z. The French don't care what they do, actually, as long as they pronounce it properly. Arabians learn Arabian with the speed of summer lightning. The Hebrews learn it backwards, which is absolutely frightening. Use proper English, you're regarded as a freak. Why can't the English learn

banjo serenader and the others of his race, and the piano organist, I've got him on the list, and the people who eat peppermint and puff it in your face, they never would be missed, they never would be missed. Then the idiot who praises with enthusiastic tone all centuries but this and every country but his own, and the lady from the provinces who dresses like a guy and who doesn't think she dances but would rather like to try, and that singular anomaly, the lady novelist, well, I don't think she'd be missed.

and apologetic statesman of a compromising kind, such as what you call him, Thingy-Bob, and likewise, oh, well, never mind, and tut-tut-tut, and what's his name, and also, shh, you know who, the task of filling up the blanks rather leave to you, but it really doesn't matter whom you put upon the list, for they'd none of them be missed, they'd none of them be missed.

Hello, Ross Sadler. Thanks for having just joined us for this edition of Vienna and Beyond. It's always great to see people united in a common cause, and that's what prompted me to come up with a program today simply entitled Arm in Arm. Very conveniently, Josef Strauss wrote a polka mazur of that name, and here it is, played by the Vienna Philharmonic Orchestra under Zubin Mehta.

when you start talking about arm in arm, you soon come to the idea of comrades in arms, and that leads to a martial theme. In Carl Michael Ziehrer's operetta, The Vagabonds, we meet two military men, von Muggenheim and von Rudenstein, who are not only comrades in arms, they just can't get over the magic of their military uniforms. Here are Boris Lesenheimer and Dominik Wojtek.

let's move to Vienna, where the people are arm in arm as a result of their blood and tradition. There's the waltz, Wiener Blut, by Johann Strauss II. But Karol Komczak II was also inspired by this arm-in-arm relationship amongst the citizens with his genuine Viennese blood march. Playing it, we have the Razumovsky Symphony Orchestra under Christian Pollock.

now to a place where arm in arm reigns supreme, the Tower of London, especially amongst those amazing Yeomen of the Guard. David Palmer and Thomas Lawler are the two yeoman soloists in this 1964 doily card recording conducted by Sir Malcolm Sargent.

You're listening to Vienna and Beyond, and our programme today is entitled Arm in Arm. 1884 was a good and not so good year for Karl Mielke. In January, he scored a major success with his Gasparone, but come Halloween of that year, the premiere of his second operetta for 1884, The Field Preacher, was not such a hit. All that remains of the work today are orchestral excerpts, such as the march of people who are decidedly arm in arm, the Freedom Corps. John Georgiadis conducts the Czech Chamber Philharmonic Orchestra, Pardubice.

time that we got away from all this military theme and met some women who are arm in arm, the suffragettes. Fortunately for them, one of their number was an established composer, Dame Ethel Smyth. She based her March of the Women on a theme she and her partner, Harry Brewster, had heard in southern Italy. Arm in Arm are the Plymouth Festival Chorus and Orchestra under Philip Brunel.

finally to a pair of drunks at a mega party who are inseparable. I'm talking about the Act 2 finale of Die Fledermaus by Johann Strauss. Indeed, the two will be inseparable if they only realized who they really are. Gabriel von Eisenstein, who should be in jail, and Frank the jailer, who should be guarding him. Nikolai Gedda and Walter Berry are the two arm-in-arm newfound friends, with Willy Boskowski conducting the fun.

Philip Boskovsky conducted the final moments of the Act 2 finale from Die Fledermaus by Johann Strauss, with Nikolai Gerda and Walter Berry leading the cast.

0: Geoffrey Lancaster, both conductor and harpsichordist with the Tasmanian Symphony Orchestra. Music of Carl Philipp Emanuel Bach, lived from 1714 to 1788. That was the Presto movement from his Symphony in F. It's 7 o'clock. 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
1: BBC News with Sue Montgomery. The Israeli Prime Minister has condemned settlers who again attacked a Palestinian village in the occupied West Bank. Benjamin Netanyahu called them rioters who harmed Israel's standing in the world. He said they would be arrested. Katie Watson reports from Jerusalem.
2: There's been unified condemnation of the violence in the occupied West Bank, rare criticism that was prompted after dozens of settlers attacked the village of Kusra before the military was called to remove them. Foreign journalists were also injured by masked settlers in an attack in the town of Jalud. Benjamin Netanyahu called the settlers a handful of rioters who are violating the law. The president, Isaac Herzog, said it was a stain on the face of Israel. The number of Israeli settlements and outposts has escalated in recent years, most notably since Hamas attacked Israel in October 2023.
1: Nepal's foreign minister has called on the world to do more to tackle climate change as the search continues for survivors of this week's catastrophic flash floods. Shishir Kanal said Nepal was one of the lowest emitters of greenhouse gases, but was one of global warming's biggest victims. Nearly 700 bodies have been recovered so far, and about 3,000 people are still missing following Wednesday's glacier collapse on the border with Tibet. Ramu Karel is a Nepalese emergency response expert.
3: We really have to stay two steps ahead of what's about to come. How long people are displaced? Is there water and sanitation? These are the things that are going to affect mortality of people. So I think those are really the major concerns that we are thinking of as we stay ahead of what's to come.
1: President Zelensky has ordered an investigation after a Russian airstrike detonated munitions in a warehouse near a residential area outside Ukraine's capital, killing 37 people. Dozens were injured in a series of blasts which lasted for hours in a village just west of Kyiv. More than 100 houses were damaged and 400 families were evacuated. Mr. Zelensky gave his reaction in a video message.
4: It's a horrific situation, and the negligence of those who stored explosives right next to people is appalling. There is extensive damage. The community leader died while assisting with the rescue operation. My condolences go out to all the families and loved ones.
1: Pakistan's Prime Minister Shehbaz Sharif.

0: said an investigation had found serious safety lapses, including the absence of a fire alarm and sprinkler system. World News from the BBC. Iceland is voting in a referendum on whether to resume accession talks with the European Union. The race is tight with the country split after a campaign focused on the cost of living, sovereignty and control over Iceland's valuable fishing waters. Polls ahead of the vote showed a slim majority opposed to the idea of joining the EU. Niger's military government says it's regained control after an attempted coup by mutinous soldiers. Heavy gunfire and explosions were heard earlier in the capital Niamey, including near the presidential palace and international airport. Our West Africa reporter, Makwachi Okafor, explains the mutineers' possible motives.
1: It's important to note that reports that the soldiers were troops involved in the frontline fighting insurgency. Now, Niger has been under immense pressure. In January, there was an attack in the capital city by Islamic State, and then in June, another attack in the capital city by an Al-Qaeda-linked Jenim. So it is possible that the soldiers within the ranks are quite unhappy with how things are going, especially as the military government took over power, promising to stamp out insurgency.
0: Norway's King Haakon has used his first public speech since ascending the throne to pay tribute to his late father, King Harald, who died on Friday, aged 89. King Haakon said Norway had changed for the better during his father's life, but warned that the world was becoming more unpredictable. The Premier of the Canadian province of Ontario, Doug Ford, has unveiled a big sign next to Lake Ontario on the US border, which reads Lake Ontario in English and French. The sign is a response to an executive order by President Trump, renaming it Lake America in US federal government usage after trade talks with Canada broke down. BBC News.
2: More news at 8 a.m. We'll update the weather now, courtesy of a soiree of song and satire, a very special concert event celebrating the undisputed kings of theatrical chaos, Gilbert and Sullivan. 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Weather-wise, well, we're in for a couple of mild days and then it really heats up. For today, though, 25 degrees in Brisbane and cloudy, 26 Ipswich, 24 for Logan, Bayside Suburbs and the Sunshine Coast, 23, Gold Coast, 24 degrees. Consistent temperatures for the next 2 days, 13 to 24 and cloudy, but Wednesday we start to warm up, 27 degrees Wednesday, 31 on Thursday, 33 by Saturday. 7 minutes after 7 o'clock. 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

The Orchestra of Radio Luxembourg under Kurt Riddell, and excerpts from The Gypsy Baron by Johann Strauss the Younger. At 12 minutes after 7 o'clock, well, here's something a little different, recorded in New York 106 years ago. An amazing recording with three brothers, and one of the brothers, very, very well known, Jerzy Buellin, along with brothers Carl and Gosta. This is Summer Joy.

a traditional Nordic song that translates as Summer Joy. And we heard the adult trio of Olli Gosta and Jussi Björling, recorded 106 years ago. Very well remastered, isn't it? Just passing 14 minutes after 7 o'clock. Well, now, Shakespeare Festival's coming up. Let's take a little bit of music from Shakespeare. This is from Arne's work, When Daisies Pied.

0: Elizabeth Shortikov, singing a little piece of Thomas Arne, incidental music to Shakespeare's Love's Labour's Lost, When Daisies Pied.
1: 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This year, we present two fully staged performances of Shakespeare's Henry IV, Parts 1 and 2. International actor and Shakespearean specialist Tama Matheson directs this thrilling tale of battles, rebellion and royal intrigue as Prince Hal fights for England's crown, encouraged by the jest and occasional wisdom of Falstaff. Come early to enjoy roving performers, Shakespearean dance, swordplay demonstrations and more, including Emeritus Professor Roland Rowley Sussex discussing Shakespeare's use of language immediately before each performance. Rowley's wit and enthusiasm for language makes him an entertaining addition to our Shakespearean celebrations. Save the dates, Saturday the 31st of October and Sunday the 1st of November in the shade of the Roma Street Parkland Amphitheatre. More information online at brisbaneshakespearefestival.com.au. A proud 4MBS initiative.

One of the truly great works in the repertoire, the Piano Concerto No. 2 in C minor by Rachmaninoff, from which we heard an excerpt from the third movement. Howard Shelley piano with the Royal Scottish National Orchestra, Bryden Thompson conducting. Well, how do you follow that? Maybe something simple like this guitar piece.

Krivopekic, the guitarist, with the third movement of Sonata in A Major, Opus 17, the music of Franz Wertmüller, very much an early 19th century composer. 27 after 7, after this next item from Mozart, we'll open our music diary for this Sunday morning. And so to Mozart and the clemency of Titus. Titus praises the noble behaviour of Aeneas and Servilia in this aria, If Only Everyone Were So Honest.

English tenor John Dickey with Capella Istropolitana and the music of Mozart from The Clemency of Titus. Ah, if only everyone was so honest. Well, there's a great deal of honesty in the music diary. Let's get to it for this Sunday, the 30th of August. Concertiade 3 with Mark Cooper's advanced piano students will include arranged excerpts from the keyboard concerto in F minor by Bach, the piano concerto No. 3 in C minor by Beethoven, and works by Chopin and Saint-Saëns. And the 4MBS Performance Studio this afternoon at 3 o'clock, and of course our studios at 384 Old Cleveland Road, Cooperoo. 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A Stranger in My Homeland, presented by the ensemble Fazio Mordi, will include Memento Status Actor by Bird, Sanctus Deo by Talis, and works by Shepherd, Rossi and others at the Rosalie Sacred Heart Church, Paddington, on Friday evening at 7. Book on 0403 575 274. 0403 575 274, or go to faziomodi.com. That's FACTIOMODI.com. And further details on the events mentioned in the music diary, as well as events further ahead, can be found on our website, 4mbs.com.au, where you can book online for selected performances, including Inheritance, with Riverbend Ensemble performing works by Haydn, Beethoven and others in the Sandgate Town Hall on Sunday the 6th of September, and at St Lucia on Sunday the 20th of the 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

A dramatic piece to follow our music diary. That was The Trumpet's Loud Clangor from An Ode for St. Cecilia's Day by Handel. James Gilchrist was the tenor with Crispin Steele Perkins, the trumpet, and the choir of King's Consort. 23 minutes to 8 o'clock. Something a little more gentle and romantic following Handel.

come with me to a private room. The music of Richard Heuberger, and that's from his operetta, The Opera Ball. Yvonne Kenny sang that romantic piece, backed by the Melbourne Symphony Orchestra, Richard Bonin conducting. Wonderful piece of music, 19 minutes to 8 o'clock. Queensland Symphony Orchestra invites you to La Mer on Friday, the 4th of September, in the Concert Hall QPAC. From gentle tides to stormy swells, this concert, led by guest conductor Eduardo Strasser, captures the ever-shifting moods of the sea. Inspired by Monet's seascapes and the great wave of Kanagawa, Debussy's beloved La Mer paints a vivid portrait of water in motion. Then reflect on the beauty and fragility of our oceans and their stormy unpredictability with Australian composer Paul Stanhope's Ocean Planet and Ravel's Embarque sur l'Océan. Plus, Australian pianist Stephen Kosomenos brings warmth and wit to Shostakovich Piano Concerto No. 2. 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

Joseph Haydn's music there, and from Joseph Haydn we heard the string quartet number 61 in D minor, the finale marked Vivace, the Cordai Quartet. 23, no, we'll try again, 13 minutes to 8 o'clock. Here's a waltz by Shostakovich.

Shostakovich Waltz from Maxim. That's a trilogy from a film titled Youth. We heard the Radio Symphony Orchestra of Berlin and Michael Jurovsky conducting. It's exactly 10 minutes to 8 o'clock. This November, one of the world's great cellists returns to Brisbane. Misha Majsky is joined by his daughter, acclaimed pianist Lily Majsky, for a special recital at QPAC. Their program features music by Schubert, Schumann, Brahms, Mendelssohn and Rachmaninoff, followed by Shostakovich Sonata for Cello and Piano. 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

The cello Sally Meyer with the Tasmanian Symphony Orchestra, O Mio Bambino Caro, O My Beloved Father, from Gianni Schicchi by Puccini. 7 to 8 o'clock.

Yeah, the tarantella is a nasty little beast. That's the interpretation of the music of Geronimo Jimenez and the voice of Elena Trebko with the Prague Philharmonic Orchestra. Emmanuel Villaume conducting. 5 minutes to 8 o'clock as we head to BBC World News, courtesy of Alexander Glazunov, excerpt from his Scenes de Ballet.

0: Alexander Asimov conducted the Moscow Symphony Orchestra, Glazunov's Scenes de Ballet, from which we heard the Polonaise. It's 8 o'clock, time for BBC World News, sponsored by Burrell Stockbreaking and Wealth Management. 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
1: BBC News with Chris Barrow. The Israeli Prime Minister has condemned settlers who again attacked the Palestinian village of Kuzra in the occupied West Bank. Benjamin Netanyahu called them rioters who harmed Israel's standing in the world, and he said they would be arrested. The settlers took over a home with a Palestinian family still inside. Israeli security forces expelled them, but reports say they remained nearby. Katie Watson reports from Jerusalem.
2: Benjamin Netanyahu called the settlers a handful of rioters who are violating the law. The president, Isaac Herzog, said it was a stain on the face of Israel. The number of Israeli settlements and outposts has escalated in recent years, most notably since Hamas attacked Israel in October 2023. All settlements are illegal under international law. Outposts are also illegal under Israeli law, though they're often supported by state services and funding.
1: Rescuers in Nepal, battling to find survivors from Wednesday's deadly flash flood, have managed to drill into a tunnel at a hydroelectric power plant where dozens of workers are believed to be trapped. A pipe has been inserted into the tunnel to send air. The massive torrent of water and debris swept away entire villages in the Himalaya on the Nepal-Tibet border. Meanwhile, on the Tibetan side of the border, Chinese rescue teams have been searching for survivors. Laura Bicker in Beijing has this update.
3: That lake that had formed within the debris of the landslide just up from the main catastrophic site on the Tibetan side of the border has begun to subside. Now remember, there was panic in the last 24 hours after it started to overflow. Rescuers had to stop all operations. Well, now Chinese officials say the water is receding and receding slowly. So that is some good news.
1: President Zelensky has ordered an investigation after a Russian airstrike detonated munitions in a warehouse near a residential area outside Ukraine's capital, killing 37 people. Mr. Zelensky said it was horrific negligence to store deadly explosives near civilians. Dozens were injured in blasts which lasted for hours in a village west of Kyiv. More than 100 houses were damaged and 400 families were evacuated. Niger's military rulers say an attempted coup in the capital has been defeated after hours of fighting around key government and military sites. Mutinous soldiers tried to enter the presidential palace and seize an airbase. Camilla Mills reports.
4: State television was briefly forced off air as heavy gunfire and explosions were heard across the city. The news agency AFP says the presidential guard, backed by Russian forces, later retook the airbase and that several of the mutineers were killed. The defense ministry says the soldiers had taken colleagues hostage and opened fire on sensitive sites.
1: BBC News. British officials say the Royal Navy has been involved in an intense operation to track Russian warships escorting sanctioned vessels near UK waters. British warships monitored a Russian task force that was accompanying cargo vessels from the North Sea through the Channel. Moscow uses a shadow fleet to evade international sanctions on its oil. Voting has ended in Iceland.

0: Among the opponents is Magnea, now Johannes Dottir, a member of Reykjavik City Council.
1: The world is changing, but I do think that that does not mean that we have to lock ourselves with the European Union. We do have trade agreements, for example, with China that might be put at risk if we join the European Union. When it comes to protection, we are a founding member of NATO. We have a bilateral protection agreement with the United States of America, and we are a part of the European Economic Area, so we do have strong ties with Europe.
0: The first reliable results are expected within hours. Rival accounts have emerged of the freeing of a cargo ship hijacked by Somali pirates. Earlier, the government of Puntland, a semi-autonomous state in northeast Somalia, said the pirates had released the MV Lutuf after being paid a ransom of $2.5 million. But now the Somali government says its troops with Turkish allies freed the ship, killing 14 pirates. Neither Turkey nor the ship's owners have commented. Norway's King Haakon has used his first public speech since ascending to the throne to pay tribute to his late father. The new monarch described King Harald, who died on Friday, aged 89, as generous and kind. King Haakon said Norway had changed for the better during his father's life, but warned that the world was becoming more unpredictable. And that's the latest world news from the BBC.
2: Let's check what's happening weather-wise now, and forecasts are sponsored by a soiree of song and satire, a very special concert event celebrating undisputed kings of theatrical

When the night wind howls in the chimney cowls, and the bat in the moonlight flies, and inky clouds like funeral shrouds sail over the midnight skies. When the footpads wail and the night birds wail, and

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You are too beautiful, and I am too drunk with beauty. 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

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You are too beautiful and I am too drunk